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1: Yeah.

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My name is Erica Elizabeth, and we started this episode off with Pere Ubu doing On the Surface from their 1978 album Dub Housing. That one goes out to David Thomas of Pere Ubu, who passed away this week. Rest in power, David Thomas. Next up, we're going to hear Man Shrek, some German minimal wave. The song is Vertitet from a 1981 EP.

We just heard Disturbed, not the new metal band. I always am hesitant to play this record because I don't want people thinking I'm a new metal fan. This is Disturbed, the late 70s UK DIY group. We heard a song from them called Betrayed from a 1979 single on Parole Records. Before that was Amoebas and Chaos, Indiana Weirdo Wave from the early 80s. That song was Blank Emotion from their On to Mayday LP. And we heard something new from Australia's Cold Meat. That song was Machine from their new EP, Cake and Arse Party on Static Shock. I've liked their previous records, but this one is great. Best one so far. Starting the set was Manschreck and Vertitet from a 1981 EP. And next up is Wilma, some Bay Area femme punk from 1981. The song is called Fast Fascist.

Some Australian proto riot girl there from Matrimony. That song was Elvis Superstar from their Kitty Finger LP, originally from 1989. That got reissued on CD by Kill Rock Stars in 1997, once they realized how much most of their roster was influenced by it. And then it got re-released yet again on vinyl back in 2022. Before Matrimony, we heard Benzin, newer German band, doing Zeichen der Zeit from an LP that they put out last year on Static Age. And prior to that, some French post-punk from Zona. That song was Citron from the Paris Mix comp, which came out in 1982. And starting set was Wilma and Fast Fascist, a song more relevant than ever. That was from their Pornography Lies EP on Subterranean, circa 1981. And next up is Casual Hex from Seattle. Haven't heard from them in a few years, but they have a brand new LP coming out in a month or two called Zigzag Lady Illusion 2. And this is a song from that called The System.

That was Reptile Ranch, some primo late 70s, early 80s Walsh DIY. That song was called Young Executives, originally from a 1987 inch called Animal Noises. But you can also find it on a really great Reptile Ranch anthology that Seasite Recordings put out back in 2017. And before that was a late 70s, early 80s Swedish DIY band called Cabinet Dodd, doing a song called Skrik Genom Mörker. They never released any records while they were an active band, but there was a collection in 2017 with some demos and live recordings, and that is where that track came from. And prior to that was The Dawns, arguably the best weirdo art wave band from Maine in the 80s. That song was Double Agent from a self-released single that they put out in 1981. And starting the set was Casual Hex and The System from their brand new LP, Zigzag Lady Illusion 2. And next is the Herko Pilots from New Zealand. This is a song called Haddock.

That was a one and done UK DIY group called Indifferent Dance Center, who sounded a hell of a lot like Young Marble Giants, which is always a good thing as far as I'm concerned. That was a song called Flight and Pursuit from their 1981 7-inch that got reissued back in 2018. Before that was another UK band from that era called Hysteria and a song called The Lesson. And that is not included on their one record, which is decent death rock, goth kind of stuff. But this song that I played, I like a lot more. It was part of some demos that they recorded in 1982. But never formally released, but they're floating around on the internet as a lot of things are. Prior to that, we went to the great Zigzag label and a West Berlin band called Leben und Arbeiten. And I don't speak German, so this is going to be atrocious, but that song was called Gefühl nix gut from a 1982 single. And at the start of the set, we heard the Herko Pilots from New Zealand, kind of a scrappy fall-esque kind of thing. That song was Haddock from a double EP called Jumping At that they put out in 1981. I've got one more song to play for y'all, but before I get to that, a few reminders. 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My name is Erica Elizabeth. I'm going to leave y'all with the Australian band Asphyxiation. Some good mutant disco here. The song is called The Crush. 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

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Amazing craft cocktails, mocktails, and extensive beer and wine selection make the Margaret your perfect spot for relaxing after work or just having a nice night out with friends. 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

0: I'm going to tell you something that I once heard from a very, very smart woman named Kim.
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0: Really?
1: No, man, that was terrible. 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
0: Would you now?
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1: The skeleton took a shower. 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

0: over anything they'd rather be doing than marching up and down the square? 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

Wait, let me explain something to you. I am not Mr. Lebowski. You're Mr. Lebowski. I'm the dude. That's right, right here.

But wait, let me explain something to you. I am not Mr. Lebowski. You're Mr. Lebowski. I'm the dude.

The Margaret, Birmingham's little slice of New Orleans right here on First Avenue North. A true no-gimmicks local vibes bar with some of the best drink options in town. Amazing craft cocktails, mocktails, and extensive beer and wine selection make The Margaret your perfect spot for relaxing after work or just having a nice night out with friends. Swing by tonight and say hi to the crew at The Margaret, 2113 First Avenue North.

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1: Oh, you ding dong!

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1: Everyone!
0: Okay, got it. Sorry, man. 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

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Amazing craft cocktails, mocktails, and extensive beer and wine selection make the Margaret your perfect spot for relaxing after work or just having a nice night out with friends. Swing by tonight and say hi to the crew at The Margaret, 2113 First Avenue North.

0: You don't understand. I could have had class. I could have been a contender.
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0: Nestled right in the heart of Highland Avenue, Rojo is a staple of the Barbieham community. 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So go grab yourself some fish tacos, a sangria margarita, and top the whole evening off with a world-famous chango. 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
1: Everyone!
0: Okay, got it. 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

0: anything they'd rather be doing than marching up and down the square? Yes! 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
0: Would you now?
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huge clearance savings. All roads lead. What a f***ed up script. 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

0: What am I hearing?
1: It's the sounds of substrate.

The Margaret, Birmingham's little slice of New Orleans right here on First Avenue North. A true no-gimmicks local vibes bar with some of the best drink options in town. Amazing craft cocktails, mocktails, and extensive beer and wine selection make The Margaret your perfect spot for relaxing after work or just having a nice night out with friends. Swing by tonight and say hi to the crew at The Margaret, 2113 First Avenue North.

welcome. We hope you enjoy the show. To help us keep the theater clean, please, during the movie, use empty cups and containers to collect your trash. 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So for the viewing pleasure of yourself and those around you, remember to deposit your trash at intermission in any of the convenient lobby trash containers. Thanks for helping us keep the theater clean and comfortable for everybody.

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0: Her face is the lunch meat. My hands are the bread. Smackwitch.

0: Your time has come.
1: Get ready. Okay. Hello.
0: This is fitting in an empty Saturn building.
1: Yeah.
0: The last time I was here, it was full of people and yourself.
1: I know. We're two ghosts haunting a full building that's not full anymore.
0: Correct. Correct. This is well overdue. I've been a fan of yours for some time, and we've been buds for almost as long.
1: I've been a fan of yours, too.
0: Thank you.
1: You've been on my show, and I'm on yours.
0: Yeah. Hopefully, I will be at least one half times more lucid and
1: when you weren't lucid last time.
0: No, I went back and listened to that episode, and I could scarcely get a thought out.
1: I thought it sounded great.
0: Yeah.
1: All right. Just make sure that you're lucid now.
0: Yeah. If I can speak in complete sentences, could you turn me up just a skosh? Give me a little boosteroonie.
1: Turn me up.
0: Yeah, that's fine.
1: And you also have control of your headphones right there.
0: Yeah. I hear you nice and clear.
1: And
0: check on me. Check on me. Yeah, I'm good.
1: Okay, good. We're good.
0: I listened to your interview on KLVH. What was the Huntsville station?
1: WLHR. That doesn't ring off the tongue, does it?
0: No.
1: I want to say LRH.
0: That was a really fun interview. She was great, and you were nice and talkative about your things. You covered a lot of ground.
1: We kept having to stop because, like, for some reason on my end, it kept getting crackly, like ghosts were coming into the wires or something. So it was nice hearing a cohesive, like, running through the whole thing because she kept going, "You're crackling again." And then I'd have to, like, tell her goodbye and then connect again and pretend that didn't happen.
0: Yeah. Yeah, really solid interview. Covered a lot of the get to know you ground that I would typically ask people that I've never introduced before.
1: So you just want to record that and then copy and paste it.
0: Yeah, the next 29 minutes you're going to hear are somebody else's interview that's also on a podcast.
1: And then we could do like a mystery science or what is it, 3000?
0: Yeah.
1: And just comment on it.
0: Yeah, we'll have to have a constant presence at the bottom of the screen, except it's audio. It's an audio medium, so we'll just kind of titter.
1: I mean, it's just us with big headphones on.
0: Oh, that fun! That part was fun. It was good to know that.
1: bitchy comment.
0: Yeah, it touched on Nowhere Squares, touched on your painting and painting influence, got down to projects you're working on in the future. It was a good spread of things.
1: Attention blips.
0: Yeah. Those finished up recently.
1: They finished up, and then I suddenly like taught myself how to use edits in Instagram. So I've been doing like green screen and cutouts and weird animated stuff lately. Mm-hmm. So they kind of came back because I realized those two can confuse your algorithm.
0: Yeah.
1: And I got a little bit addicted to it, and it's fun. I don't do them as quickly as I used to, but for that purpose. When I hit 200, that was it.
0: Yeah.
1: I should just call the other ones something else now, but

0: detention slips.
1: Demerits.
0: These are music demerits.
1: I still want to confuse people's algorithms, so I guess that's why I'm still doing it.
0: Sure. I've got questions. We're gonna do this show kind of, well, differently than I normally do my show, but in a reverse to what you normally do.
1: Zip, zip, zip, mop, blop, lip, lip, whoop.
0: The next 29 minutes will be us having this conversation backwards.
1: Hallelujah.
0: That's how it normally tends to go. I'll usually get to my point eventually, and then we'll start from the end.
1: That's good. It's like a dreamlike way to do it.
0: Yeah. We're going to do like a focal point on you in the first half of the show, and then whenever we arbitrarily decide to move to the second half, I've got Earth Hotel questions for you.
1: Oh, okay. I'm absolutely unprepared, so I like it.
0: That's good. Yeah. You did great on our spatial test last time, and you were unprepared for that. Okay. So I'm just counting on intuition serving as well.
1: And you'll play some new music by my band.
0: I will.
1: One's some of which brand new.
0: One of which I'm on.
1: Yeah, I'm on both of them, actually.
0: Oh, yeah? Yeah, I guess I am. Yeah,
1: you played on Backyard Revolution and Ghosting.
0: Mm-hmm.
1: Yeah,
0: there's some phantasmagoria. I guess we can start there with that Ghosting track.
1: Oh, we got
0: new Nowhere Square stuff happening. There's a lot, and not just ghostly. I mean, I love the verb. you walk up to a verb and you make a new one, and then it turns back around, and it's funnier to me because you're saying "quit ghosting me" as a joke in this kind of haunted sounding song, and it's like, oh, like ghost, but then. To be haunting someone, to refer to you haunting someone as you ghosting them, really made me laugh.
1: I was like, if I'm gonna write a song about this, I wanted to fully explore every angle of ghosting, and then I was like, that'd be fun to write it from the other side instead of like I'm ghosting somebody. Because anyway, it you could like just do it on one level. But then I was like, wow, let's get really creepy with it.
0: I'm haunted and haunting.
1: Yeah. Yeah, exactly. And there's some weird stuff in the recording, too. Like, there was stuff we didn't end up using. And Andy Jackson, the guy that recorded it and mixed it and everything, he left some of that in there. So the recording itself sounds haunted.
0: There's, like, extra sounds that...
1: Yeah, I was like, oh, wow, he left some of that in. Because it's like, you'll hear this, like, shut up. And he also got me to, he was like, he goes, this is just me, like, you know, just scratching an itch, but could you also like go through every time you're doing the verse and whisper it? And I forgot I did that.
0: Yeah.
1: And I was like, oh, that almost gives me chills, like, because I forgot I did that. And it was like, there's like an echo of a syllable or something.
0: I have a specific question about, I guess it would be the last, kind of like the vocal refrains on the end.
1: Oh yeah.
0: Did you dub a harmony up on that? Because some of the places in, and it might not be the right place that I'm thinking.
1: The last verse at the very end.
0: Maybe not exactly there, but there are places in the song where your voice sounds like over harmonized. Like,
1: oh well, there were three of us singing.
0: Right.
1: Yeah, there's Rumi and Micah and Justin.
0: Yeah, it almost sounds like a part of your voice has like grown. Wild.
1: Yeah, that recording's just really odd to me. Mm-hmm. I don't even think Andy intended it for that to sound that real, like there was some otherworldly stuff going on.
0: Yeah, the whole quality of that track.
1: I don't remember doing a lot of that.
0: Right.
1: It was weird. And Micah was like, is Andy going to do another mix of that? And I was like, I don't think he needs to because it's like kind of perfectly ghosty.
0: Yeah.
1: And I'm like excited that it's this time of year because this is – we're going to release it, I think, a week from today.
0: Cool. Yeah. Well, it will be out by the time people hear this.
1: Yeah.
0: Because this episode will come out on the 30th.
1: Yeah.
0: In time for Halloween.
1: Justin's almost done with the cover art. And hopefully it'll actually feel like Halloween. Because right now in Alabama, it feels like summer hangover.
0: Yeah. Yeah. That'd I almost wore song. Like this bright floral dress today. Yeah. And I'm like... Oh, it's
1: sweaty.
0: I'm wearing bright floral until it's goddamn not 85 degrees out. But now I look like a librarian. I changed to something a little more fall appropriate.
1: Yeah, I almost thought you were a librarian. Are you?
0: No. Okay. No, unfortunately. I'm underqualified, though I would like that job.
1: I was on this other podcast sometime, and I was like, yeah, I need to update my website. And I said, I wish I had like a little secretary lady. And it's like, Mrs. Lemon, could you like go and like put my new images, and you know, oh yes, Mr. Wilm. And it was like funny. They just started talking about Mrs. Lemon, what she would look like.
0: Yeah. You need a temporary secretary.
1: I do.
0: Speaking of who things are and what they look like, there's turban drama. Do you want to comment on the turban turbulence?
1: Burgess.
0: Yeah.
1: Burgess is my tight turquoise turban, and I cannot grant psychic requests on my Psychic Tuesday radio show without donning him. But
0: or maybe not Burgess. It seemed like an open question, which is why I asked.
1: I think he's only Burgess when he talks.
0: Interesting.
1: That
0: poses existential questions.
1: But yeah, at some point Burgess was talking to me. And when Tengen was in the studio, she climbed up inside of it and was scoping out what, you know, the interior looked like. But yeah, then there was this whole, like, did it really happen? Like, did the timeline shift? And Burgess never talked to me. And people were, like, saying, go check the archives back because you were just talking to yourself. And it really kind of spooked me out. But as of last episode, Burgess is talking to me again.
0: That's good.
1: Yeah.
0: They
1: said they were on a vacation. And I was like, so you're here, but you're not here. And now you smell like fabric softener. And, you know.
0: Correct.
1: I guess I just shouldn't question the turban.
0: It's kind of like backwards is the direction of the underworld. Like fabric softener is what the other realm smells like.
1: You know that you're crossing through the veils when you smell fabric softener.
0: Yeah, which is not my favorite or expected. No. I don't think I've ever used fabric softener. I just call
1: it laundry in general.
0: Laundry juice.
1: Like I'll like be driving by and it's just like, or sometimes I feel like I walk through the ghost, like the perfume of a ghost. And it's like there's nobody around and I just smell like tea rose. And I'm like the ghost of some old lady is just sort of hobbling down the sidewalk and I just walk through her.
0: I'm pungent. Yeah. Oh.
1: Oh, well, gotta put a little, another dab.
0: Yeah, I get excited for turban time without fail when the jingle starts.
1: And when the thunk comes. Yeah. Because it's a big turban and, you know. I have it like sort of like hovering above me on the ceiling. And now I have like a red light comes on and then I pull this lever and then it falls onto my head. And I mean, it's just, there's this whole routine.
0: The hydraulics of it all.
1: Yeah. The music is, that's my favorite part of it. Turban time.
0: Yeah. I need to find a good timestamp. I've been dying to know what, there's a specific like ambient bed that you play often. And I knew I would forget it if I tried to. There's something that it does. I'll have to find an example of it, because it sounds familiar. And I at this point I can't tell if it's because I know it from your show because you use it so often, or if it's something else that I can't name. It's an instrumental thing. Anyhow,
1: I hope you remember it.
0: Yeah,
1: I'm like racking my brains right now.
0: Next time I'm listening, I'll just have to.
1: There's little things on there. It's like it could be a number of things.
0: Yeah,
1: and I switch out the music sometimes. But now I've been playing really weird, spooky music created by my brother Peter specifically for the show, like his interlude music.
0: Yeah.
1: But I mean, the turban music will always be the turban music.
0: Sure. Did he help in the Exits and Corridors collage, or was that all
1: no,
0: you?
1: No, it was just me. That was really fun to make.
0: We'll get to that in part
1: yeah,
0: two.
1: Yeah, that was super fun there. To make. I would like to make like a, I don't know, like 10-hour version of that.
0: Oh, yeah. I really love the pace of your show.
1: Oh, cool. Thank you.
0: The music mixes, I mean, I could, beyond just the quality of the stuff that you choose and like the variation of it, I thought about asking about musical discovery and just how you stay aware of stuff, but...
1: I have answers for all that, so...
0: Sure. I imagine somebody's probably asked you that before.
1: Not really.
0: Well, yeah.
1: I mean, like, they've asked me, but not on a podcast.
0: Yeah.
1: I mean, like, number one, well, this kind of, like, this has its peaks and valleys, but my boyfriend Ryan, do you know Ryan?
0: I think we've met. We've never sat down and had, like, a long...
1: He's obsessed. He's as obsessed with I am about not discovering just new music, but just music that we haven't heard in general. Mm-hmm. And, in fact, he's supposed to either this... Tuesday or the next Tuesday, he's going to make a feature of like Italian library, like horror music, which would be great. Mm-hmm. But he has so much of it. But between me and him, there's just library loads of music. And I am constantly listening to WFMU, which has, God, I don't know, 10 or 12 different streams. And I've like memorized like the shows that I like. So I was like, oh my God. It's like, so I say tonight at 9 Central, The Cool Blue Flame comes on. And that's one of my favorite shows. And that, like, sometimes I'll stay listening and then there's another one. But Monday nights is the Daniel Blumen show. And he plays a lot of new music. But to me, like, I like it when there's music and it's new to me. So it's like new is a broad category.
0: Sure.
1: But Daniel Blumen actually plays a lot of new 2026. Anyway, I'm always taking pictures with my phone, like, of the, like, screenshots of the song. And so between me and Ryan, we're just a music discovery machine.
0: Yeah. You don't feel overwhelmed by
1: no, the radio. Task. In fact, the radio show is sort of like a distiller. It gives me a reason to it. I've got it down to a science. It's like, I think without the radio show, I'd be overwhelmed and be like, so contrasting me and Ryan doesn't have a radio show. So he's like, half the music I've downloaded, I haven't listened to. And I was like, well, listen to some of it, or at least put some of it on a flash drive for me, because I will listen to it and I'll definitely put it on my show. So the show kind of is almost like a colander or something.
0: Yeah.
1: And like this week I discovered, you know, it's like show and tell, because I love sharing music and I love sharing, I don't know, like I like turning people on to stuff.
0: Yeah. I wanted to ask about things, creative practices that you do outside of the work that you do. Like you produce music for the Nowhere Squares and all the steps involved with that.
1: Yeah.
0: You do various forms of artwork and you do this show. Is Ghost Food still active? Are y'all going to make something again or is that a closed?
1: Maybe one day. It's really weird how physical distance has sort of crushed that project.
0: Yeah.
1: You wouldn't think it was, but honestly, like, and also we kind of overworked ourselves at the end and we did, you know, we did that whole Phase of the Moon thing. So that was like ready to go. And then suddenly Sweet Reef didn't want to put that out. And that was kind of like the slow death or like maybe the quick death. But we kind of every now and then we'll get together, but like, honestly, like me and Joel being in a room together,
0: yeah,
1: we just suddenly start making stuff. I mean, that's the type of person he is and the type of person I am. But it's like we had this idea for this a whole album. And it's like it's kind of there's like half beginnings and false starts. But it's like a whole album about cryptids in general.
0: Oh, that's great.
1: So, I mean, eventually that might happen. But time wise and distance, like because of time and distance,
0: sure,
1: it just is on pause, I guess, right now.
0: Yeah, might happen one day as a Ghost Food fan.
1: Yeah, the people there's are nothing like official, like, oh my god, we didn't have this horrible falling out or anything. It's just the fact that he still lives in Portland and doesn't really plan on, he doesn't really have any reason to come to Alabama right now except for his father, and
0: offended,
1: that's like barely a reason for him. Sorry, Joel.
0: We're talking about getting worse bill stuff, at least in the pipeline. So,
1: yeah,
0: there's a chance. He's talking about maybe coming to Birmingham or Arkansas, which Arkansas would be better than Portland.
1: Arkansas is a place I never think about. Like Utah, coming up, I just don't think about Utah.
0: Yeah,
1: one day I'll think about Utah, but it just hasn't happened. Yeah, I could probably like draw the shape of it.
0: It's one of those square ones. I think Kane never convinced that boy nothing. But we'll get it one of these days. But
1: yeah, it was one of those things where like, now I look back at it now and I was like, well, it's good that we put out that much stuff while it lasted. Right. Same thing with like Worst Bills and, you know, all these other projects that happen.
0: Yeah, get it done while you can.
1: Yeah, like the moment is important.
0: Sure. But yeah, artistic, I mean, we talked about attention blips too. What kind of things do you do to keep your sanity between these projects? Like, I'm looking for weird little things outside of that are artistic in your life that aren't part of making any of your the things that you make.
1: Well, I do plant stuff. I'm like, we just moved to a house in Roebuck Springs, and I'm like realizing, and I think the people that lived in the house before us realize this too, but the soil is not crop friendly.
0: Right.
1: There's a lot of clay in it,
0: mm-hmm.
1: and like grass is okay, and there's this certain, like wisteria and all these viney things are okay. I don't know if that's a creative thing, but next time I plant stuff, I'm going to definitely have to do a raised thing with intentionally healthy soil. Cause like I planted all these like squash and okra and they would grow, but only to a certain extent. And I'm like, it's almost like I see through the ground and I can see the roots going, I don't know about this. Yeah. This doesn't seem friendly.
0: Can't do anything with
1: this. So it's like stifled. It's like pretty little vine plant with flower, but no crop.
0: Yeah.
1: and no growth of the vine. So I don't know. I don't know if that answered your question. I have just other stuff I'm trying to think about right now. I know I'm a huge journal writer.
0: Right, I know that.
1: So I guess that could answer your question too.
0: Do you want to talk about that?
1: I have two different journals. And it's almost like one for each side of my brain. But one is like my subconscious and poetry and lyrics and crazy little kind of folky childlike drawings. Mm. And the other was like reporting. Like, today I breathed in and out and I blinked my eyes. Well, not as mundane as that, but it's more of a historical thing.
0: Right.
1: And I rarely look back at stuff, but I look back at the subconscious ramblings and poetry and stuff more because I'll like try to gather lyrics for Nowhere Squares and stuff. Or I'll even put an NS next to it because it's a possibility for a lyric.
0: Yeah.
1: But if I have a brain fart or if I just I can't get going, the caffeine hasn't like fully like done its job, then I'll just start writing words that begin with the same letter. Mm. Like just I'll do these useless lists.
0: Yeah.
1: And those are actually fun to read back to. Like foliage, fear, forensics.
0: Foley,
1: Alabama.
0: Not far from where Follies. You grew up.
1: Frankenfurter.
0: French guisson.
1: Fuck. No. Fuck.
0: Fuck.
1: I mean, it's a word.
0: How long you been in your new house? What is new house like for you?
1: It's great. It's got a huge basement, which is like the main thing that me and Ryan needed because I have a lot of stuff, but he's got a lot of stuff. Like, anyway, so that it's giving us a chance to sift through this stuff. And a huge part of it is actually my art studio now.
0: Right.
1: So, it's funny, we moved in there in June and we're still, that's the gift of time for us right now is that, you know, his mom might come over and bitch about it. But we're just taking our time, like thoroughly sifting through all that stuff. I mean, I feel like we didn't even decorate last Halloween because we were in this house and we could not find where the Halloween – it was like hoarder's paradise. And so, like, there's actual sense being made of all the – and it's not junk. I mean, it's, like, good stuff. It just needs to be organized.
0: Yeah. It needs to live back where it needs to live.
1: Yeah. And it's a nice house. It's nicely, like, what do you call it? Not renovated. Updated.
0: Yeah.
1: I mean, it's a nice, I feel like it's nicer than what we would normally live in.
0: A well-apportioned estate.
1: Yeah. I mean, when we first moved in there, I just felt out of place. I felt like the ghosts of who lived there before us were still like on everything.
0: Yeah.
1: And like, this isn't something I would choose for myself. It's a lot nicer. But now it's like we're squatting in our own house. But it has a really good backyard and a leftover playhouse, which this does like playhouse doesn't do it justice. Like the dad made this. It's amazing. Like it has a little sunroof. Hmm. Made out of fiberglass. But it's like a really nice quote-unquote playhouse.
0: This was like made by someone and not taken out of a box.
1: Nah, yeah, it was like, it's, I mean, it's like luxury Little Rascals. But and I don't do that. I put green Christmas lights, like solar powered Christmas lights in it. And we had a fire last night next to it. But I feel like one day I will give the playhouse purpose. But it's cool. Like it wasn't intentional. It's just every time Ryan's mom sees it, she goes, "You got to tear that down." And I'm like, "You're never."
0: That is a ruins.
1: Never. This is like the secret reason we lived here, even though we didn't plan it ever.
0: Yeah. You could always build a larger playhouse around it.
1: Oh, it was just the and root.
0: Then, yeah.
1: The root of all playhouses.
0: It keeps also growing more.
1: There's this really old shed that seems like it's from like the 30s or something. And it's cool. It has vines and trees all around it. Mm. So if you didn't know, you wouldn't even know the shed's there. So I want to find a purpose for that too. Even if I just go in there and like quietly hum or something.
0: This humming shed.
1: Yeah, it's the humming shed. This humming shed.
0: You can build an industrial size orgone accumulator a la Burroughs and fill it with moss and aluminum.
1: So there's a lot about the house that it's, I mean, like I said, we're kind of, what is it, June? How many, is that 6 months ago? Mm-hmm. 7 months ago? I don't know. Time. But yeah, it's fun and it's a better house than we were used to. And there's a huge basement, which isn't creepy. I mean, at least my part of it isn't.
0: The good kind of basement.
1: The good kind of basement.
0: So I wanted to get I just wanted to ask you open-ended about momentum, time and timing and tempo and momentum. Mm-hmm. And for some reason, talking about moving you move into an empty house and it's empty.
1: Yeah.
0: There's nothing, there is no time happening. There is no repetition that makes that house sound, you know?
1: Yeah.
0: And it's been a long time since I moved into an empty place and had to fill it with stuff.
1: I was stressed out at first.
0: Can you relate those two ideas?
1: So what are the two ideas?
0: Like momentum and timing, like tempo, momentum, and moving into an empty house.
1: Okay, so I'm not sure if I'm going to answer your question.
0: That's okay. Just correctly. I'm looking for free association.
1: Okay. Well, okay, I'll tell you one thing is when we first moved in, and probably for the first 3 months, I was in the state of disbelief. Like, I think it's because the move was so huge and it was in the hot summer, but it was almost like I didn't feel like we really lived there.
0: Yeah.
1: And like, I mean, I guess in terms of momentum, I feel like that's just not happening. Like, it's just, I'm like familiar enough with the house and my cat isn't familiar. You know, my cat's familiar with the house and like it finally is like, not dawning on me, but it actually feels like we live there.
0: Right.
1: Does that sound weird?
0: Not really. Not nearly as weird as I was trying to make it out to be. You got to establish routines and make things a bit more familiar. And then it's like after a certain period, that routine starts to push the locomotive ahead. And then you've got your timing in the house.
1: Well, we have one thing that's different. And it was like, and I said this ever since we had, because it took us forever to find a house and it's a good house. But I was like, you know, when we did the music, me and Ryan, it's the first and only time, but not the last time that we are going to collaborate on music. But with the Attention Blips, we collaborated like at the Birmingham Museum of Art, and we collaborated in the actual music room. But before we moved there, I was like, we need a music room. Like that needs to be part of where we move, because he and I collectively have instruments, but they were all over the last house. So we like pick something up or like act like we had never seen it before. And I'm like, look, a Casio keyboard. And now they're all in the same place. And so like, that's one thing that one reason why we moved is to have more space and to have like a place to make music and for all the music to be there. Like even like my books and stuff on music, I like having them. And I was like, the only pictures we're you know, going to put in the music room is stuff of other musicians or, you know.
0: It is a music only room.
1: Yeah.
0: Have you ever had that before in your life?
1: No. And it was really, I was jealous of Jasper's music room. And I was like, oh God, like that's what I want. So I guess we manifested it. Or like, it was like, I don't know. It's the same thing with having an art studio. It's like, I can't just make art. I mean, I have just wherever it was possible.
0: Right.
1: But it's really nice to have like a focus, a place where you can truly focus. And that's all you do in that space. So back to the journaling thing, I cannot write in my journals at my house. It won't work.
0: Hmm.
1: I have to be in a place where there's lots of people. So COVID kind of killed me as a journalist.
0: Yeah.
1: I have to be surrounded by people moving around and talking and blah, blah. So Domestique, when it existed over here in Saturn, that was great. So when that ended, I just needed – so I give it a Punch Love or House 11 and all these different places. But it's funny because having a, you know, spot to make music or make art, it doesn't work that way with journaling for me. I have to be out of my house.
0: Yeah, I'm interested in that. Does it change who you are to your journal when you're elsewhere instead of sitting in the context of your home?
1: I think what it does is, for me, I'm such a multitasker that I get distracted in my own house. And when I'm somewhere else, I am only there for that purpose.
0: Right.
1: In fact, when I meet friends there at some point, I'm like, I'm sorry, I'm going to have to ignore you for a while because I have to write in my journal right now. And most people that I know that know me know that I'm there to do that.
0: Right.
1: But I'm not like, you're interrupting me. I'm just kind of like, either I'm going to hang out or just I will write in my journal before they get there. But once again, I don't know if that answered your question.
0: It does. I'm pulling on threads. I'm in an interesting place with the show.
1: Pulling on threads.
0: Yeah, I'm in an interesting place with the show because I never really intended to be a music journalist.
1: Yeah.
0: Or like do music-centric interviews, which seems odd because that's all I've done since the beginning of the show. But I'm trying to get to more experimental questions in terms of what people are thinking and feeling. I don't know if even an interview thing is... I'm not sure what's happening yet, but I am trying to focus on the state of the creative individual rather than what is becoming so mundane as where do your ideas come from?
1: How do you approach your music? Which is like somebody interviewed me like recently and that they had questions like that. I was showing them the ride and I was like, oh, I hate questions like that.
0: Yeah. I found myself asking one of those questions and I went like, oh, right. This is not.
1: And they have to pull stuff out of my ass and. You know, it's like a whole circus in there.
0: Yeah. So I've lucked out talking to musicians because we end up talking about interesting things that they do in the event of their music happening.
1: And I am a musician, so.
0: Yeah. So I'm still getting, there are people that I still want to have on the show and talk to in the music context. But the second half of our show is going to focus a little more on like, why are we doing some of the stuff that we do? Not music, but other things.
1: I know one thing that now that summer is kind of gone, but it's... gonna be actually feeling like nice and chilly outside. One thing I like to do is usually when I drive by like a patch of woods or anything, I can see an opening where there's like a secret path or trail, and I cannot resist walking on those. And sometimes they've led me to scary places like homeless camps or something like that, but I can't wait to kind of explore
0: some trails.
1: Some of them, like there was one, it was like right off what is it, Montclair? Remember the Montclair Hospital?
0: Mm-hmm.
1: So it was right off that. And that those trails were like, it's amazing how many trails there are. And they're all like multiple ones. They connect. I mean, I got lost in them.
0: Hmm.
1: I brought my brother with me and he was like worried because it started raining. And we like literally did not know where we were. But anyway. I'm excited about that. That's one thing that helps me. It's like weird because like, and I don't bring my phone or anything.
0: Right.
1: Just, I don't know where I'm going. It's like, metaphor turned into reality. Bit. Yeah.
0: Yeah. Do you ever do like urban exploring? You ever go in abandoned places or whatnot?
1: Yeah. Yeah. I mean, I've learned from experience. Like, sometimes I'm a little cautious.
0: Yeah.
1: Like some people I've run into, but I mean, a lot of times I'm just like a little kid in the candy store. Like I just cannot help going in. Like just, I don't know. There's a lot of, I have like a little collection of things I've found in abandoned houses and stuff like that. There's so like on Crestwood, there's a church It's like when you're going away from Birmingham, there's a church and like the steeple looks like a rocket kind of. Mm-hmm. So there's actually a path. I had a feeling there was a path back there and I parked and there was, and there was like, you could tell like a hermit, you do like a little bit of walking and there's just like crumbled, tumbled down house. Mm-hmm. And yes, it was creepy, but at the same time I was like, nobody lives back here. And yeah, I found like a dented doll head and stuff like that. So
0: who is this person leaving doll heads everywhere?
1: I know that sounds just terrifying, but yeah, I don't know. There's something like you feel like you have like a force field when you're doing stuff like that. Like no one would even care about this disused trail anymore. So why would there be somebody out to get me? I don't know. Famous last words. If I ever disappear, it's probably just because I got murdered on a trail or something.
0: Well, you've described two discrete senses of there's a trail here and boogeyman's not close by.
1: I had one really weird experience. It was about 5 years ago. Ryan's sister like has a lake house on Lake Martin. Mm-hmm. If you get on 280, there's this really cool place called Sinclair's, and it's like a two-story. It looked like it was used to be like a mom and pop shop, but it looks perfectly preserved, like glass bricks and stuff. And anyway, so I was like, oh, this place looks neat, and I was taking pictures with my phone, and off to the side I realized there was just all this bamboo, and I could see that it just went on and on, and there were statues and it sounds like a dream. It was like statues and stuff, and I was getting my leg up to climb the fence because it had like a rusty lock on it, and I just heard, can I help you? Oof. And there's this old man, and he had like wild, like sticky up white hair. And I looked down, and he was holding a pistol.
0: Oh, fuck.
1: And I know. And I kept thinking, well, this could be my last day on earth. But he never said anything. I held up the phone. I said, oh, I'm just taking pictures. Your place is great. And I thought he'd be like, oh, thank you. Do you want to see the statues or something? But he just kept holding the gun. And I said, I'll just leave, and he like nodded.
0: Wow.
1: And he might be dead now, but I would still want to explore.
0: Probably not that guy.
1: Oh,
0: goodness gracious.
1: I know. And then I remember like getting back in the car and I just laughed. I was like, a pistol. And I just kept thinking, I didn't tell anybody because Ryan went with his family to the lake, and I was like, I didn't tell anybody I was stopping there. He could have like kill me, move my car, and last seen on 280 headed towards Lake Martin.
0: Yeah.
1: And so, like I said about being cautious, like experiences like that made me not as magical and naive.
0: More magical just slash, less naive.
1: Yeah. A band just got here, and I don't think they realized the front door's not open. I'm not helping them.
0: God. It sounds like there are people in.
1: Wait, I'm trying to see what the. Do you hear that? Oh, wait, maybe somebody is in there. Maybe Walker's letting them in. But yeah, look, can you see what their tag says on the front? Hold on. Sorry, I'm curious as to what. Illinois. They're from Chicago. I wonder what band it is.
0: Chicagoland area.
1: Mm-hmm. I thought I smelled sausage.
0: Yeah, I was going to ask
1: sausage
0: what you're.
1: King of Chicago.
0: That's Paul Wilm, the sausage king of Chicago. I was going to ask what the strangest thing you've ever experienced is, and I imagine that's not it. I imagine you've got one.
1: Oh, God, I wish I. Okay. So I might put that on the back burner, and then you could ask me some other stuff. I know, I'm already racking my brain.
0: Yeah, that's a thinker. Usually people don't have, they either have an immediate answer or they tell me like
1: that
0: an
1: was
0: hour later. That's a weird
1: that
0: one.
1: Was pretty strange, and it was pretty existential because I was like, all he had to do was pull the trigger.
0: From the hip, like Bogart.
1: And it was weird because I wanted this other version to suddenly happen. Like suddenly he smiles and he goes, oh, that's okay. You want to see the statues?
0: I've been growing this bamboo for 25 years.
1: I know, but
0: years.
1: It wasn't happening. So I was like, this isn't happening. I must get in my car. My spine is jelly.
0: What'd you think of the back rooms?
1: I loved it.
0: I did too.
1: I absolutely loved it. And I love how much meaning there was. It was, it seems like it would just be random, but the more I thought about it, the more meaning it had, which I was very grateful for.
0: Yeah, same.
1: So it was like a nice combination of liminal and meaningless and purposeful. Like the entire area where the, you know, scientists were, like, it was scanning the furniture store and like making these copies of things. And anyway, it's a lot to take in.
0: Yeah. I found myself continuing to think about it.
1: Oh yeah. And it lingers in your brain.
0: Yeah. And it does change. It holds up to
1: it's
0: additional scrutiny.
1: It's really, really incredible that a 20-year-old person did that. Like the director.
0: Yeah. Just to be that well-organized at 20 is an achievement.
1: Talk about old salt. But yeah, I actually had an almost backrooms experience this morning because this guy Juan had bought a painting at Cava Brewery, the punk rock flea market, and he forgot to take it with him. So he wanted me to take it to this place near mom's basement. And what's funny is that I had taken this picture of this old sign that had like a hot dog on it. Mm-hmm. And he saw the sign, he saw the picture I had taken. And I didn't know that his place of employment was back there. But he said, oh, I said, where should I take it? And he goes, it's the door right next to where you took the picture of the hot dog sign, which like creeped me out.
0: That is weird.
1: And so I knew exactly what he was talking about because when I took the picture, I was scared I was disturbing somebody. So I went back there and it literally was backroomy. But more stuff, like artistic stuff, like screen printing stuff. But then the more I went, because there wasn't a fucking single soul in there. And I just kept going. I've got the painting. And then, like, suddenly there's this room with, like, old chairs and a chandelier. And just all these little rooms like that. And I was like, I kept thinking, what the fuck place is this? And finally this guy came around the corner. And I went, and it startled me. And I said, is Juan here? And he goes, oh, he's upstairs on the block. And I said, can you take the painting to him for me? Because I was like, I don't know. I was kind of ready to get out of there. I was deep in there. And I was like, anyway.
0: I got to hike back. And
1: talk about being cautious. But yeah, he was like, yeah, I'll take it to him. But that was very strange.
0: Yeah.
1: And another thing, this is totally nothing to do with this, but yesterday – It's almost like one of those things where, like, it makes you feel like your phone's listening to you, but at the same time, we didn't say anything revealing. But I had this little science book cutout of a picture with, like, galaxies, black and white. And have you ever seen It's a Wonderful Life? Mm-hmm. So Ryan was leaving my room, and he noticed that I had taped to the wall, and he pointed, and he goes, there's Joseph. Like at the beginning, it's like angels are talking.
0: Yeah.
1: And I was like, oh, ha, ha, Joseph. And I went, Joseph, like, you know, Clarence.
0: Right. Yelled.
1: So the next thing I look at when I open my phone on Instagram and I scrolled, it was that scene.
0: That's weird.
1: It was that. It's nowhere near Christmas or anything.
0: Yeah.
1: And we didn't even say It's a Wonderful Life. I just went, Joseph. And so that's a – Ryan, come in here. And he thought something was wrong. And I went, look.
0: Yeah, it's
1: so
0: not
1: it
0: quite
1: creeped
0: like
1: me out.
0: Yeah.
1: It was like, I don't know.
0: Not quite an ad that you get.
1: But creepy.
0: So I had a very similar kind of moment. And I mean, this will get cut, but this is just for us. So the video that I'm working on now for Rebecca's episode that's coming out, I guess, tomorrow.
1: Uh-huh.
0: I need like something to play during the video. It's an audio podcast. I got to put something on YouTube. Yeah. So I'll just make a visual. And this one is like time-lapse footage of the Artemis mission to circle the moon.
1: Yeah.
0: So it's just like the moon getting closer. And so I put like the steeple from St. Peter's Basilica in the corner. Like it's a rocket.
1: Yeah.
0: Like we're attached to it. And it's getting closer. Yeah. So I searched
1: that up.
0: That's
1: funny. I just said the thing about the church looking like a rocket.
0: Right. No, right. No, right. So I pull that picture up on my phone, and then immediately I go to YouTube to check something. And that's what shows up. It's a thumbnail from Anton Petrov. It says, new 2024 crater. New crater just happened. New crater been found on the moon. So I was like, they made it.
1: Is AI
0: the Pope crashed into the moon.
1: Is AI psychic? That's creepy.
0: Yeah. So not.
1: I mean, it's like cool, but creepy.
0: Yeah. He had hit that like upload video button as I was looking for Pope steeples. Just strange.
1: Yeah, that's really similar. Like similarly freaky.
0: Yeah, I haven't come up with – I mean, I guess Jung had synchronicity, which he takes care – like Carl Jung took care to like discriminate between or differentiate between synchronicity and just coincidence.
1: Yeah.
0: Like that's part of his essay on synchronicity is like what is the difference? And so I guess synchronicity would work. I called it confluence for a while where things in art, in text, mm-hmm. and in – like metatextual activities like that, like I'm looking for a source to use in an artwork, mm-hmm. that creates like, I don't know, fields of impact, greater, fields of effect where things get sucked into them.
1: Yeah.
0: Doing something about doing art.
1: Do you think it has anything to do with somebody's frequency?
0: I don't think anything specific as that, but I wonder about like probabilities. Like probability planes,
1: yeah.
0: Where, like, just the idea that we are continually affecting what is going to happen to us in a more abstract or like non-causal way than we are aware of, like unintended consequences are like flying off of us all the time,
1: yeah.
0: And are there
1: outside
0: like,
1: of time,
0: yeah? And those aren't all just individual, isolated sparks flying off into nothing. They're also part of order. They're also part of the world.
1: Fate and free will, like just kind of doing a little DNA dance.
0: Right. Are there structures in there? Are there behavioral structures in that? Like if you've seen, you know, like dust coming off a car that passes, starts to curl.
1: Oh, yeah, yeah.
0: Do effects come off of us like that and collect and behave with each other? And we just never notice because we're not experiencing them. They happen as circumstance and we can experience one circumstance at a time. You know, we can only be in like one situation at a time.
1: Yeah.
0: And so you can't notice 15 circumstances all acting together because
1: like
0: they don't.
1: Circumstance diamond. Like
0: yeah.
1: The facets.
0: Yeah. You can only shoot like if it's a room full of fog, you can only shoot a laser through and that's what you've got.
1: Yeah.
0: But all the other fog's interacting with itself all the time. So like when we do art, are we creating all these untold effects? And I mean art in some other kind of abstract way where like the most obvious form of whatever this would be is the cut up method where you're fragmenting material and you're breaking it. That kind of fracturing is like the dumbest, simplest version of that principle that gets more complicated the further out. Making more specific art.
1: And you can't expect it.
0: Yeah, makes more specific things happen.
1: It's fun to be surprised by it. Or it's like kind of, I mean, I don't know, it makes you look forward to the mystery in life.
0: Yeah.
1: I don't like when everything is explained away. It's like in a movie. I really hate when everything's explained away by the end because I don't want to watch the movie ever again.
0: Right.
1: And it's kind of like in life, I like it when things pop up and it's a happy surprise. And I'm like, well, there's another thing I don't understand. And it was actually pretty cool.
0: Do you think that in your life, do you think that's just a matter of keeping your eyes open? Or is that a sense that you have when things are getting too slow or when you're in the right state of novelty? How do you keep that mystery? That was kind of a question I had for the last part of our question round was about vitality. You're a bit older than I am. You're in a different stage of life than I am to some degree.
1: Yeah.
0: That I'm expecting to hit in a year or two, or a couple of years. And I don't know. So instead of vitality, maybe the question is, how do you keep mystery? How do you keep your life alive with mystery?
1: I kind of accidentally do.
0: Yeah.
1: Like it's hard to put in words, but I've sort of just really like taken hold of instinct a lot more, and like I'm starting to live life more like it's a dream and that you can manifest things if you really concentrate on them. And I don't have as much fear as I used to.
0: Hmm.
1: And I think a lot of people are like unconsciously controlled by fear. It's like fear of not being normal. Like even that, like, oh, like, and I feel like I'm just sort of like, I'm just doing whatever happens to, you know what I mean? Like,
0: it, yeah.
1: And like lucid dreaming is actually terrifying to me. I almost like not having complete control over everything. And I don't know. Like I said, I feel like I'm not answering your question.
0: No, that's great. That's perfect.
1: But yeah, I mean, like, I don't know. I'm like obsessed with remembering my dreams as much as I am about documenting this dream, I guess.
0: Yeah.
1: But it's sort of like, I feel like I've been drawing this chart. I feel like where we are now on like this year wheel, something's like kind of gonna happen within the next couple of months where everybody's sort of gonna shift into where there's less fear and people like believe in themselves more.
0: Oh, that's encouraging.
1: Yeah, I can just feel it. And it's like, I think it has to do with like living the way I've been living. It's weird. I trust in not fate, but I just believe that everything's going to be okay all the time. And I didn't used to be that way.
0: Yeah, that's not a naivete that you were born with that you never.
1: Yeah.
0: It's like you had to learn.
1: Yeah. And I mean, I'm also grateful. And I feel like, I don't know, I've been more of a, I don't know, strangely like an empath more. Because like I can like read people a lot more than I used to.
0: And do you think those things are related? The fear, the empathy,
1: yeah,
0: and the instinct?
1: Yeah, I do. And I can feel, I can see fear in people's eyes, and it makes me want to hug them. Makes me want to hug the fear out of them. But like, I don't know if also it has to do with being vegan or whatever, but and it's a combination of this, but there's like weird things where like insects will, they're trapped in there, they'll land on me. And they know that I'm not going to hurt them and I'll take them out.
0: This one like, doesn't smell like death.
1: Yeah.
0: This one doesn't, its air doesn't smell.
1: Yeah. I know that sounds really weird. But I've had like, my friend Alan was like, he was number one. He was like sort of appalled that I even cared about a mosquito, but it was in house 11 and it buzzed around me. And I was just like, I just thought, oh, you poor thing. And it just landed right on my finger. And I went, look. And I said, I'm going to take it outside. And we were by a window. And I went outside and he was on the other side of the window. And the mosquito was still there. And it just flew off my finger.
0: Didn't bite you?
1: No.
0: Interesting.
1: But it was, I don't know. That's just a small example of stuff like that. But like I said, I can't remember. I don't know if that's answering your question or not.
0: Yeah. No, that takes us right into round two. So you had an Earth Hotel dream, I hear, listening to the Exits and Corridors show.
1: Oh yeah,
0: which makes me wish I had explained the Earth Hotel more your show.
1: I kind of get it. I kind of see Earth that way anyway.
0: Right. I mean, yeah, you described
1: like a combination
0: it perfectly.
1: Of a Earth. It's kind of like corridors, exits and corridors, and also a library. And a school.
0: Yeah. And all of the spaces that function sort of like that. They're all kind of the same. And you can go on from there.
1: I feel like a lot of people,
0: it's a long theme.
1: Not enough people have fun with Earth. Like I'm like, you're only here for a while. And like, this is an incredible place. So, I mean, you need to enjoy it more. I don't know.
0: Yeah.
1: So, I mean, like, that's why I love making little, like I said, I could make like a 10-hour version of Exits and Corridors. And I love the idea of people getting lost in something you created that's not visual. That's one thing I like about radio.
0: Yeah.
1: Is that, like I said, I could get people to see a tight turquoise turban landing on my head. And, you know, all the sounds in the background sounds like you're lost inside the frequencies of an AM station or something. And you're, you know, summoning things up, conjuring things.
0: For some reason, whenever you take a station break, I mean, especially with the turban music, but more, I get this feeling a lot when you come, just the pace and the tone of your like station IDs, and when you're talking to the show.
1: Yeah.
0: I always just envision you on like an Amazonian, like a Nile steamer.
1: Oh.
0: Just like chugging along.
1: Yeah.
0: And everything is just kind of passing before you. You're on like a lawn chair in Seersucker, and you're just kind of like,
1: so I'm well, really inspired by like old time radio, which is funny because have you ever stuck around and listened to After Hours? Mm-hmm. So those are, I mean, like, it's kind of sad that the age of radio in that respect is like gone because like we quote unquote evolved into TV. But I mean, the old time radio stuff, like the imagination was super powerful then. And you had to like all the sound effects and just the effort they put into making these things, like it really encouraged people like to visualize with your mind,
0: yeah,
1: what was going on. And I mean, I'm a big fan of that. I'll in my kitchen, I'll just turn on old time radio, but that inspired my show a lot. Like just, and then especially when I do a theme or something like a soundscape, I'm like, this is radio.
0: This is really radio.
1: It's yeah. Like,
0: oh, it's, I mean, it's so enchanting.
1: Yeah. Thank you.
0: It's a skill unto itself to put together. Like DJing a set is a skill.
1: Yeah.
0: Hosting a radio show is a skill. Doing music collage is also like, I would say, different subdisciplines of, I mean, they require different.
1: Yeah, I love music concrète. Like, it's just, I can't get enough of that.
0: And you kind of get to do all three.
1: Yeah. It's like I said, like, people don't enjoy Earth enough. I'm like, I get to do this. Like, somehow this happened. And, you know, it's the same with the band. Like, I'm in a place now, it's like, I have a band and I can get a lot of stuff off my chest and dance it off and stuff like that. And it's, I don't know. I think people get bogged down because they don't see life as like an adventure. They see it as like something they're supposed to do in a certain way. And like, you know, the people's religion and people's parents and stuff would cause a lot of that. But at some point, I know one thing that set me free is like after my mother passed away in 2022, she was like the last anchor of my family. And then it was like that all just sort of like floated away. Mm. And so I'm like really my true self now. And like Ryan, my boyfriend's family, I see it more as like playing a role. Like I am the fun, clumsy artist uncle. And I mean, but I know it's not going to last forever when I'm around. God, I hope they don't hear this. When I'm around them. So I know that when I go back, me and Ryan go back to our house, we will be our true selves again.
0: Yeah.
1: It's like taking a costume off. So it's like I'm more aware of that than ever now, especially since I could get rid of, or not get rid of, but like that phase of my life, like post family, is gone.
0: Yeah,
1: you don't, I mean, I loved my family while I existed, but I really technically don't have a family anymore.
0: Yeah,
1: I hope my sister doesn't hear this.
0: Well, we have a different responsibility to like siblings of holding up that reflection of investment, I suppose.
1: Well, in that respect, she moved to South Carolina. So anyway, we're all from Mobile. Mm-hmm. I was technically Theodore, but so, I mean, this year has been like I don't know, it's been dark, but it's also been a massive year of like change and transformation. That's why I see like, I don't know, I feel something big coming and it's a good thing.
0: Yeah.
1: Yeah. I don't know if you do.
0: You know, I've been reckoning with my own, like, I'm glad things didn't get really, really, really bad all of a sudden, like I was kind of expecting. I was expecting Trump 2.0 to, like, start with purges, and I was prepared for the worst.
1: Well, there's timelines, so.
0: And depending on who you are.
1: You might have chosen a good door a couple of months ago.
0: I did lift my Mitch McConnell curse, and I have felt better since then.
1: I remember
0: hope.
1: When you were, like, neck deep in that.
0: Living under that.
1: Yeah.
0: It didn't work.
1: That's good.
0: But well, it's not my responsibility anymore.
1: No. And that's another thing I've been thinking about lately that has improved me –

0: That's a fabulous person.
1: I'm glad she's healthy again.
0: Yeah.
1: Yeah.
0: I've been away.
1: She almost left us.
0: Yeah, I heard.
1: It was very frightening. Yeah, she came in Punch Love one time. It was about 6 months ago, and I was like, oh, my God. I want to sit her down with my phone and just get her to tell me the whole story of her life.
0: Yeah.
1: Because I've gotten flashes of it when I've given her rides. But, like, just sit it down because she's got a very colorful life.
0: And probably need to have her on the podcast.
1: Yes, that would be awesome. She spent, like, her whole childhood and teenage years in Germany because her dad was, like, a army captain or something.
0: Yeah, I think we've only ever talked about New York.
1: And then there's New York and then Chicago. But she, like, has told me, like, in, like, little stolen glimpses. But I want to, like, I would love in like, hearing the way she talks and the way she tells things.
0: Yeah.
1: That's what it wouldn't be like, I want to like write it down. I want like, just, people need to hear it the way she tells it. Anyway, yeah. Sorry, she walked by. And then like changed the whole subject.
0: Yeah. We've got our windows open. Like the Dutch, the whole street.
1: Big, huge glass display window. I always feel like an art exhibit in here, especially at night. Cause it's dark outside and you can see the well lit.
0: Yeah. You're in the square here.
1: Yeah.
0: Well, speaking of being in squares, you mentioned the other day on the Exits and Corridors episode that you had a hypnagogic, that you were just thinking about endless corridors and stuff in them while you were falling asleep.
1: Oh, yeah. That's a lot of stuff happens not when I'm asleep, but when I'm falling asleep.
0: Yeah.
1: But I'll get like ideas. It sucks because then you need to wake yourself up enough to either talk about it on a recorder or write it down.
0: Mm-hmm.
1: Yeah. So what is the question?
0: I call that an Earth Hotel dream because that's where my show started, was dreams like that I had and dreams like that that people around me were having, which turned it from one show into whatever it is now, or just gave it that theme.
1: Yeah.
0: Gave it that theme. But do you have those experiences a lot? Do you dream about places that aren't like family places, memories, or like specific things? These dreams are kind of, people say that they're more real than real on like the Reddit things or whatnot, the mall dream, the mall world people. It's always about how real it feels, but I'm more like the classification is.
1: I feel like I'm semi-lucid when those things are happening.
0: Yeah.
1: But yeah, I feel like I can map out a lot of these places. And like some of them are related to where I grew up and stuff. But there's this one, I haven't been there in a while, but I know like when I'm there, like this is the fourth or fifth time I've been here.
0: Right.
1: But one of them is like, this is so weird too. But it like starts out in when I was a kid, me and Peter were altar boys, heavily involved in the Catholic Church. And it starts out like in this place that's going down some stairs into like this inner sanctuary part of a church. And there's like, it's a mysterious place. Like it's like sort of an unsolved mystery. And people, there's like a ropes, like what do you call it? There's a velvet ropes like in museums.
0: Yeah.
1: And they're giving tours there. And it always like break past the gates there. And then it always leads to, it's a mixture of like an amusement ride and a cave. And I know every nook and cranny. And it gets bigger and there's other people in it. But it's almost like it's an amusement park. And it always ends up coming out this certain way into an airport. Like, and there's like a, what do you call them? Duty free shops.
0: Yeah.
1: And I always feel like it's in another country, but I saw my dead dad in there one time and he wanted me to go with him, but it's like crazy how many times I've been. And like, I think the last time I was there, I was irritated cause I didn't want to be there. Cause it's a long ride.
0: Yeah. Yeah, you mentioned a cave dream, recurring cave dream, and so that's that one.
1: Yeah, and it's crazy because there's like water in it, and anyway, it gets exhausting even thinking about it.
0: You kept describing it as amusement park,

0: And that's almost, that's like a...
1: Yeah, it's like a ride.
0: Yeah, it's ascribing a function to this linear kind of experience that doesn't, there's almost not a better word for it than, and I'm just kind of, tell me if I'm wrong, than a ride. It's like a contained experience that happens in space.
1: Yeah, and I feel like especially the last couple of times, I was like, why am I here again? And there was one time it seemed like it was rotten, like it aged.
0: Yeah.
1: And like there was parts where I could fall through the floor. And I've also been in towns like that, like in a dream, and I know I've been there and I know where to go. Mm-hmm. Anyway, it kind of makes my head hurt thinking about it.
0: But sorry.
1: No, it's okay. It's just like, it's a real curious thing because, like I said, I feel like I could almost map it out.
0: Yeah.
1: And every time I go, I'm like, why am I here again? Or like, what am I supposed to do? But it's funny, like, because I know, and there's sometimes I feel like it's a movie and I'm the character in the movie and I know how the movie goes. And I feel like at some point I'm supposed to do something different than what I was originally meant to do or what I did the last time I was in it.
0: I had a similar,
1: like, to break the pattern.
0: Yeah. Yeah. That's interesting.
1: Yeah.
0: I had a dream of the kind I've never had before a few months ago where I was like watching myself in a movie. I was in the movie, but I was also watching it.
1: Yeah. You like go in and out.
0: The events were happening that way. And I also think Chevy Chase was in it. It was like Chevy Chase and Kathy Bates in some kind of rural setting. And then it picked up in the middle of action. And I didn't know what was going on. And then I kind of figured it out, but I wasn't sure. And then after about an hour, it didn't immediately start over, but it's like, there was a short commercial break and then it started back over from the beginning. And
1: like
0: then
1: a rerun, but on the same showing.
0: Like, yeah. Yeah. Right. The matinee started over again. And then I lived the first 30 minutes of it and then it stopped. And it was so odd that, cause I'm not lucid. My dream life is very obscure to me. And I don't have recurring dream. I don't think I've ever had a recurring dream.
1: Whoa.
0: And so that's very strange.
1: I really have.
0: You know, I'm very fascinated by all that. And so, yeah, I just wanted to kind of, I'm slinging you stuff now to kind of jog your memory or different, get you on abstract items. Because those spaces don't have like a point. They don't have like if you're going to do like philosophical analysis of what spaces are for, like a cave that feels like an amusement park because you're going to go through it and you know that from an external like I can look at that and know I'm going into that and I'm going to go through that and then come out another. That's like a function. That's a way of viewing the function of the space.
1: Yeah.
0: And these spaces don't have a clear function like the market and the world that we live in that makes everything like everything has to be so function driven. Our rooms are so function driven.
1: Oh yeah.
0: So there's like a distinct sense when you're in one of these spaces that it's not just liminal because nothing's there. It's liminal because there is no function even.
1: I know, and I feel
0: in
1: like,
0: its essence.
1: I feel like when I'm there, or like knowing that it's like I said, I could count it like, oh, this is the fifth time I've been here. But I feel like I'm trying to give it a function, and it's resisting, and it's like really frustrating.
0: What in you is?
1: Or I'm trying to figure out why I'm there again.
0: Right.
1: Like, what do I need to do this time that will... And it's funny, like, I don't know. Like, I think when I wake up, I'm like, oh, that was nice. That was familiar. But at the same time, it's like, but why did I go there again? And it's like, do I need to do something? And I mean, I guess life is like that sometimes too. Like, you could be in a situation where it's like, you're placed in that... Like, if I visited that place again, then the Sinclair place... And the man was there again. What would I do different if he was holding the pistol? I don't know. It's like life doesn't really present itself that way here in this reality. Or maybe it does sometimes, but not so carbon copy. Not so like, and this turn there will be a plant and then a light will come on. And then you're supposed to climb down these ladders. And then suddenly it's a bigger cave and there's tons of people, and it's like the people there are like on the ride, and you could tell it's their first time being there. And I want to go, there's nothing exciting about this place. It just turns into this, and then you're going to go down these weird slides and then end up in an airport.
0: Yeah.
1: that doesn't really function as an airport. It's just an airport. And there's like duty free shops. There's this one thing, it always happens towards the end, and it's like, it's a Indian kind of shop, and it has incense and statues and stuff. Mm-hmm. And I always end up going towards that. And then there's another place where it's a Mexican restaurant, but there's never anybody in there except for the people working in the back. And if I go further down that, it's like almost like a door that just goes to like fields and stuff.
0: Yeah.
1: Oh, I was going to tell you, there was this one, speaking of that, there was this one dream I had that was absolutely crazy. And anyway, it's really long, but the craziest part was like me and my brother were walking, and it was night. And there's a lot of times where I'm like a kid or I'm a teenager in the dream, but we were like just walking down this street, and everything was so familiar at the house, but it was like totally different family except for my brother. And our older brother was in the garage in a kayak covered up by another kayak making out with his girlfriend. Like, our parents weren't supposed to find out about that. Mm-hmm. And so we had been walking away from that, and we were talking about it, and there was like a just blackness next to us. And I somehow realized it was a huge black curtain, like going all the way up to the sky. And when we peered behind it, it was just like cornfields, like just tons and tons of cornfields and going into the darkness. And as soon as we found that out, all these like army type men came and got us. Well, they chased us at first.
0: Yeah.
1: And then we went to the house, and I remember thinking, oh, I wonder what my brother and his girlfriend are going to think of this, because like, they were disturbing them. But they had recorded what me and Peter had said, and we were just talking about the brother and the girlfriend in the kayak, but they thought it was all in code. And they were like, what do you know? We were playing it back to us. We could hear our voices, sentences. That's
0: weird.
1: I know. And then it went to this whole thing where I was in this huge orb, and it was turning, and like me and my brother, and I think my other brother in the dream and his girlfriend, we were in this big orb, and there were like little windows going like that. And we were like rolling across the city. Like, it was so crazy.
0: The mall world people are freaking out. They're like, as soon as like government agencies show up, or there's some kind of like, yeah, you glimpse behind the curtain at the real world behind mall world, and now they're going to get you.
1: Yeah.
0: No, that,
1: there's,
0: I mean, that
1: been,
0: was...
1: there's been other things that's really similar to this, because this is how this dream ended. But when I'm too lucid and I can control too many things, then ultimately I end up in a situation like this when we're sitting here, and I can go, look, this wall is just marshmallow. And
0: you can eat them.
1: Yeah. And so I do that, but then inevitably I'm with like some family members or something, and it doesn't happen. The marshmallow wall doesn't happen. And they're all looking at each other like, yep, he's lost his mind. And so then I'm like, it's so frustrating, because I'm in like in a reality like this one where everything's like concrete. And then I'll go outside by myself and I'll say, I know this is a dream. And I'll like run towards like a big thing of hedges and jump into it. And then I'm like in an outer space. And I'm like, I knew it was a dream. But then whenever I'm like with familiar characters, like family members, it shuts down and it won't let me be that way, because they're just thinking. So there's been a couple of dreams where that took over, and they literally had me put away in an asylum. And I was like flashing between realities, and like I had like nurses coming up to me with like needles. And I was like, no, don't do the needle, because then I won't.
0: I'll just be stuck.
1: Yeah, I'll just be stuck in this reality, and I know I'm not dreaming anymore, or I quote unquote know.
0: Yeah.
1: And it's like a nightmare, because, and then I wake up exhausted and I'm like, oh my God. And then I'll have to like, I'm in a bed.
0: I can
1: walk down the hall and pee.
0: Yeah.
1: Like, and I'm like appreciating the mundane ordinariness of my life instead of being put away, and you know, just crazy shit like that.
0: Yeah, the demand of how we interact with dreams it's that's the most familiar dream feeling that I have, is I wake up and I'm like, oh, it's like wanting to play a video game, but you don't know what video games are. You've never seen one.
1: Yeah.
0: It's like there's an interaction on a level that I don't have in this physical world that I want.
1: Yeah.
0: Like, oh, that's over. You know, there's no more of that. That interaction's kind of done.
1: I think lately, the last year or two, it has taken me a lot longer to come out of the dream reality into this reality, like an hour. Like, I'll spend like getting coffee and stuff, and I'm like, not only exhausted, but like
0: occupied
1: trying to transition. Yeah, it's like a really long cross dissolve between realities. And then, I don't know, it's crazy.
0: That's interesting.
1: Yeah, and I think half the time I wake up now, it's some weird situation where, like, I was a murderer, and I had just this horrible past of, like, you know, killing people. Or I was, like, pitching a fit, and just, I was this really angry person. So then I wake up, and I'm like, oh, I'm glad I'm just normal-ass Paul with, like, mundane shit going on.
0: Yeah.
1: So it's like, I don't know, I've been doing this thing where I appreciate my boring life more, because the dreams are just, I'm more of a, I don't know, it's just more of a sinister, nightmarish thing.
0: Yeah, not being a believer in, like, not being like a Freudian, you know, I've got really dubious, some really dubious questions for psychology as a... as a force in the world, as a practice in the world, as a way of looking at the world, I guess. But I've never been able to shake the role of an unconscious or some other kind of thing behind us that collects and acts and has its own.
1: Oh, like a mass consciousness or something.
0: I don't know if I would say mass. I would definitely say a common area that it all happens.
1: Yeah.
0: I don't know that there's interaction there. Have you met people? Have you encountered people in dreams that you're like, oh, you're dreaming, and I'm dreaming, and I know that you're dreaming, or they recognize you that way? I was told a story that once.
1: That's a good question.
0: I was actually told it. Let me see if it comes up for you. When I was in Montevallo, I was having these. I had an experience where I was in a hotel room and I got dragged out by like a polo wearing, like, fed looking type. Okay. And he dragged me down the hall around a couple of corners. And then I was in a psych ward.
1: Oh God.
0: And I found a picture on, somebody posted it in the Mall World actually on Reddit. And it was just a room full of like big lazy boys.
1: Oh God.
0: And that's what I saw. This was years after the fact. I thought they were like blood donation, like phlebotomy chairs with the big stand on them, but they weren't exactly, but people were in them having IVs dripped, and I knew whatever that was, I didn't want it. And I wasn't lucid in the stream. I was just watching it happen. And something in me went like, nope, we're pulling you out.
1: Yeah.
0: And it kicked me out. And I woke up, but then that somebody posted that picture and I was like, that's the fucking room I was in. And it was a real life. I mean, it was a real picture of a real hold. It was a place where.
1: So somewhere there's this in between.
0: Yeah. Well, literally in that case, in between your mental health destination.
1: Yeah.
0: And, like, they put you there and you sleep in those chairs for 10 hours or whatever and as holding while you're going to be transported to another facility. That's what the picture was of.
1: Yeah. Oh, God.
0: And so that's my Earth hotel dream.
1: For some reason.
0: That's like my origin story hotel dream. But then. So I explained that to a friend of mine, and he said that he had dreams like that of like undifferentiated space, like just wireframe walls, like no substance to them, just shape.
1: Yeah.
0: And that he encountered and big hallway, like endless hallways full of doors opening and closing, and like spaces like that, like back rooms type. The back rooms wasn't a thing yet when we were talking about this. And he said that he met somebody who was a dreamer, active. He was very lucid dreamer, dreamed all the time. And he met somebody like that. And there were a bunch of people being menaced by like a homunculus, like a non-person person shaped thing.
1: Yeah.
0: And that the two of them helped the, like, guided these people down a hall. Like, we got to go this way. We're coming this way. We're going to run down this hallway. Do not stop at any of the doors. Don't look at any of the doors. Like, keep your head forward and just follow us, because we are awake and we know what we're doing. And they were all, like, scared and disoriented. They didn't know that they were dreaming, he said. And so they start running, and they run. And then they stop and they turn behind, and none of them are with these two guys. They're all standing in front of a door that's opened. And he said something indescribable came out and took them all
1: into the door.
0: I was like, what? He's like, a tentacle or like what? He's like, I don't know what it looked like. Compelled them to stop. So that's like, oh, that's spooky. That was like, oh, there's something here. Yeah. I've never heard of the dreams like this.
1: Yeah.
0: Dreams that aren't in a place, but have to have a place to happen in.
1: Yeah. So it's like very nondescript almost.
0: Yeah. Have you ever met someone
1: dreaming? I'm trying to think. But I was going to tell you a fun fact about my childhood is, so my mom was the bookkeeper of a Howard Johnson's, like a hotel, for, God, I don't know how long, maybe 5 or 6 years. But when we were growing up, every summer, me and my brother basically had full reign of a hotel. Like, we would play hide and seek in the hallways, and we had a room, and we could go in the pools. But, that was an interesting childhood.
0: Surely that had no effect on you whatsoever.
1: But we would scare the maids, and just, it was like, I'm just the smell of like new carpet, like this kind of right here. But it's kind of crazy just how many hallways were in my childhood when I was growing up. And it's like, it's kind of crazy to think that my mom let that happen. But I mean, like,
0: it was a different time.
1: It was, but I mean, in a way, it was really safe. We didn't go outside. The only time we...
0: You can't go outside. Yeah, there is no outside.
1: The only time we went outside was, like, gated, and there was a pool.
0: Right.
1: But, I mean, like, we had all these rituals and games, like jumping. Like, we couldn't be on the same bed at the same time, and just things at the pool, like...
0: You ever dream about that hotel?
1: Sometimes. It's just, it's weird, though. It's like how, I don't know. I'm trying to think if I've ever met somebody that was another person that was in a dream. That, like, for some reason, it's just, like, weird, like, kind of.
0: Well, it's like prophecy. You can't point it at something and tell the future. You have to just know the future about other things around it.
1: Yeah. But, yeah, I don't know. I would almost say, like, sometimes when you're too lucid, it's almost like a curse, because you have too much control. Mm-hmm. Like, if I wanted to, I could just turn that building into an elephant or something. And then it's just, like, after a while, it's kind of like, okay. Like, I almost like limitations on your life, and, you know, trying to figure out find out your way through all that.
0: Right.
1: It's more interesting.
0: Yeah. Marked on a spectrum between so much control, you can turn anything into anything, and you have total, and the world in which we currently live.
1: Yeah.
0: Somewhere in that gray area,
1: it's
0: on
1: a
0: that
1: happy
0: spectrum.
1: Medium.
0: Yeah. For dreaming, the cut-up method is on that spectrum, mm-hmm. where the paradigm of words no longer has to hold to what it was.
1: Yeah.
0: I'm working on more technical digests of that idea that actually quote things, but I just wonder, when I think about probabilities and when I think about, like, you asked about frequencies.
1: Yeah.
0: I think about, like, about novelty probabilities like that. So somewhere on that spectrum of novelty. I mean, I think that's the joke behind, like, the improbability drive of A Hitchhiker's Guide fame.
1: Oh, yeah.
0: Like, you're least likely to be at this place in the universe, so that's where it's going to spit you out. And that's a fun idea, you know, what have you. But I wonder if that spectrum of novelty is not what that sense senses that we're describing, if it's something about that. If our novelty field has to shape in a specific way that we can pass through into an unexpected event or a not so unexpected event.
1: Yeah.
0: I don't know. That's just something in my world.
1: I know sometimes, like, I'll go, like, a go-to thing that will happen every now and then is I'll be in a mall. Mm-hmm. And it's a huge mall.
0: Yeah. When you said amusement park, airport, mall, schools,
1: yeah,
0: stuff like that. It all kind of forms one not an institutional or bureaucratic place, but it's like a function driven.
1: And almost every time there's a lot of people with me.
0: Right.
1: But there'll be moments when I'm by myself. And a lot of time it's because I know I've been through it before. And there's a sense that, like, when I'm with other people, it's their first time there. So it's like that when you were talking about, like, seeing somebody on they also are a dreamer. That's I feel like that's a rare thing.
0: Sure.
1: Like I said, like, I'll like encounter my father and I know he's dead, but it's like, it's weird, like, the different guises he'll like show up in. Like, but in the dream, I'm fully aware that he's dead. It's not like, oh, I don't know. I'm trying to think of, like, have I met somebody in a dream knowing they were also dreaming?
0: Yeah. We're in a place where words are difficult. Maybe I'll
1: concentrate more on it maybe even tonight.
0: It's interesting that you have a sense that, like, oh, these people are not, they haven't been here before. Because that's something I hear reported.
1: Yeah.
0: Is like, these people are not quite aware. Well, I'm, like, rushing
1: past them because I've been there. It's like, I mean, it is. It's like a ride. Like, say I've been on the Haunted Mansion ride in Disney World, and the way other people are reacting, I'm just kind of like, oh, there's the people dancing, and you know what I mean. There was this one time when it was raining. It was probably one of the last times I went to Disney World, me and my brother alone. It's so weird. Like, my family is like just carefree kind of thing, but it was raining, and we went on the Haunted Mansion like at least 7 times in a row. There was no line. And we'd like memorize a lot of it.
0: So I can't help but relate that experience to the experience of being free reign in a hotel.
1: Yeah, like, yeah.
0: the homogeneity of the experience starts to flatten things. Speak on that, like, because I don't have reoccurring dreams. I don't know. I relate those three things.
1: When I have deja vu, like in this reality, it's almost like a recurring dream. Mm-hmm. And it's weird. Have you had deja vu?
0: Yeah, very distinctly recently, where I'm like, I remember notating this, that I had this thought.
1: Yeah. And that sometimes it's weird because it will be with people I haven't met yet, but like, then I'll meet them later, like years later. Mm-hmm. And I'm like, and then I'll have deja vu and I'm like, it's not like fulfillment of the prophecy, but it's like it made sense the second time because yeah. I'm with the people that I met. But in the dream, or like, it's like, so I'll have a dream and it makes no sense. But then like 3 years down the line, I'm having deja vu knowing it was specifically from a dream.
0: Yeah. I've noticed that the several times that's happened to me recently, that I remember when I dreamed it, having the unnameable kind of sensation thought that like this space in this circumstance, the way that you're experiencing it doesn't make sense yet. It's not possible in your life.
1: Yeah.
0: This is not just a place that you haven't been yet, but this is a person. This is like, you haven't been who you are in this moment to be experiencing it this way. We got to set you up for that later.
1: Yeah.
0: So it's not just like, oh, I've been here before. It's like, oh, I've realized that I got to here before.
1: Yeah, and it makes sense the second time.
0: Right. And I can't help but relate that to like novelty, because it's like we sense that a certain amount of it is there, but not enough of it is there, or something. There's something in that. I'm glad this is recorded and not just a that's a good idea, bro. I was like, no, I'll come back to this and this will make sense later as well. It's a mystery.
1: Yeah.
0: How I've been guided into this line of questioning through a podcast that isn't about this, but it's called that. Do you ever get the sense that, I wish I could put words to this, I guess. I have this sense of recursion. Things are coming back around and they're going to make sense again when they happen again. Is that related to your feeling of things might get better?
1: Yeah. I mean, it is. Like, it's funny because, and also, like, do you realize, like, I don't know if you're like this, but if you were to drive somewhere, I really like day to day. I don't go outside of a certain pattern where I go unless I kind of wake up and make myself do it.
0: Right.
1: I mean, there will be moments where I'm like a tourist in my own town, and I'll go in places that I would never normally do. I just don't do it all the time. So it's almost kind of like that. Like when you wake up to something that's kind of recurring to you and you decide to, let me do it different this time.
0: Mm-hmm.
1: Every time I say something, I feel like I'm in an exam and I'm not answering the question.
0: I think that might be something you reported that during the spatial test when I was on your show. And I think that might just be something that I'm by an over attentive stare and my librarian dress.
1: I don't know.
0: My stentorian demeanor.
1: And then sometimes I lose track of the question. Like, no. Where did I start? Well, so what was the initial question?
0: We've been through a few.
1: But the last one.
0: Talking about the level of intuition is interesting, you know? You have that intuition of when things are supposed to happen, ?
1: Oh, yeah. And there's also feelings, like overwhelming feelings. I remember talking to Rumi and Micah in the band, and we were just talking about the whole political situation, and I can just sort of see that it's going to get better.
0: Yeah.
1: And they were just kind of skeptical. But it's like when you pull away from like the drama, like whether it's online or not, like of current events, and you just sort of you see the pattern more. Whoa. Some major bass. Was that outside?
0: Anyway. There might be sound checking in there.
1: Yeah. Do you see these tiles? That's how they fell off. The bass will be like, suddenly, like I'm just talking on my radio show and the tire will fall past my head.
0: It's a living.
1: Yeah.
0: How are we on time?
1: Oh, it's 4:49 now, so I don't know how long.
0: About an hour and a half, I'd imagine, something like that.
1: Yeah, time just sort of disappears after a while.
0: Well,
1: like this.
0: If you have
1: my watch with my tattoo watch with no hands.
0: Tattoo of a watch.
1: Yeah.
0: Do you want to say anything else? I've got one more music question to end on, but I wanted to kind of open it up to you again.
1: Not really.
0: Okay.
1: I mean,
0: thanks so much for
1: either
0: doing the
1: show. Could say nothing or just talk for a whole nother hour.
0: No, yeah. Well, I'll have you back again.
1: I'm glad I told you about my hotel childhood, though, because it is kind of, I mean, in my mind, that's just how I grew up.
0: Sure.
1: But when I like look at it from a distance, you know, I'm like, that was so. I think my childhood was a toss up between the woods and hotels.
0: Yeah.
1: A hotel, which is weird. Yeah. And kind of similar. I don't know why.
0: Yeah. There's a lot to dig in there. That's why.
1: Yeah.
0: That's why it's a good podcast to have a name about and not necessarily. We're getting there. So what's it like? You got new blood in the Nowhere Squares.
1: You got
0: some youngins
1: and
0: on
1: some
0: the road
1: of it,
0: with you.
1: Some of it's like even newer, like the guy from Lower Hybrid. Shane.
0: Yeah.
1: He's might be our new keyboardist.
0: Oh, heck.
1: Yeah.
0: That's even newer. That's hotter tea than I even had.
1: I know.
0: Because you got Rumi, you got Micah, and you have John Albee.
1: Yeah, Rumi and Micah are gone now.
0: Oh, okay.
1: Yeah.
0: Oh, I guess it was for that tour.
1: Yeah, but John's definitely in, and Shane might be in. Anyway.
0: Oh, Rumi played their last gig with y'all recently.
1: Funny. I mean, there's no bad blood or anything. I just feel like Rumi and Micah are more like butterflies. Like, they go from flower to flower. And I feel like we're just more like a tree. Like we expect people to stay, and like, you know, we play a lot. And I just think they like pollinating things. And
0: yeah,
1: and I mean, like I said, like, I don't know, we're about to put out a like our second retrospective.
0: Yeah.
1: It's called Tigers on the Playground, just to keep up with that title. But it's like, so we're at the end of a cycle, and so it's exciting putting out this song, Ghosting, and the future is uncertain, but it's ours.
0: Yeah. Well, properly cyclically, we started with Ghosting. I think we're going to end on Backyard Revolution.
1: Oh, yeah.
0: With some positivity thrown in. I would have taken it in a doomer place that the revolution will come to your backyards. But no, that's where it starts, babies.
1: Yeah, and I mean, even if it's the backyard of your mind.
0: Do it with hope.
1: That song was funny because it started out as a joke because my brother, rewind to when Elon Musk did the Nazi symbol.
0: Yeah.
1: And everybody was like, oh, down with Elon Musk and blah, blah. My brother was just going to all the protests and he was just basically like unconsciously giving me a hard time about not being as into it as he was. And I knew this was coming, but sitting across each other at a Waffle House, he goes, I have a really good idea. Why doesn't Nowhere's Greatest make a protest song? And I'll forget the end. I knew he was gonna. So basically, it felt like an assignment. And I was like, well, how would Paul? And basically, my first answer to him was, well, every Nowhere's Greatest song is almost a protest song. Like, protesting. Yeah, we're protesting, like, you know, conformism and just society and just the norm. But anyway, I was like, I knew what he was talking about, but I didn't want to. This is what I wanted to tell him, like, Revolution by the Beatles, that's a great song because it's universal, except for the line that talks about Chairman Mao. It dates it.
0: Yeah.
1: If you go carrying pictures of Chairman Mao, you ain't going to make it with anyone.
0: Yeah.
1: And I was like, that's the one. So I was like, how do I make this universal? So I make very, like, not exactly veiled mentions of, like, what's going on. But I think you could listen to it a couple of years from now and still, you know, want to have a revolution in your backyard. But that was the challenge to me. But, yeah, it started out as a joke because I was like, sure, we'll make a protest song.
0: Interesting.
1: Yeah.
0: I will say thank you, Peter, for the recurrent psychic requests that are revolutionary in character. It is not the only way in which you fight the good fight, but it is a small way week to week.
1: Yeah, and he makes sure to let the audience know exactly the intention behind the request. A lot of people don't do that, but yeah.
0: I see you. I see you psychically of my own. I got my own tools. They're not. Some people use turbans. Other people use other things.
1: Yeah, we're not going to limit our abilities to turbans.
0: Unless they metaphorically or literally speak to us.
1: Do you see the sticker in the corner?
0: Which?
1: Oh, it's right above the Waffle House hat. It has a turban on it. Yeah, there's a turban on it.
0: Oh, that's great. Yeah, I can't wait. Will you join us at the next Turban Time on Psychic Tuesday? Tune in next Tuesday. Yeah.
1: Every Tuesday from 8 to 10 on Substrate Radio.
0: And then SoundCloud, which I forget exists.
1: That's basically
0: how I'm trying to engage more.
1: I encourage people to live for the archive because there are so many episodes you can listen to at your own leisure. So, yeah. I mean, like Psychic Tuesday Radio, it's cool if you tune in when it happens. But if you want to just go on a highway trip from here to Texas, that's like, what, 7 episodes?
0: You can make through some of them. Yeah. No, yeah. I love listening when I'm doing dishes or when I'm playing video games or when I'm staring in my backyard, looking into the middle distance.
1: It's perfect for staring in your backyard.
0: You know,
1: especially when a revolution's happening.
0: There's a real magic in... when I work, I listen to a lot of like drum and bass records and like ambient stuff. Yeah. And not a lot of like music mixes because it distracts me.
1: Yeah.
0: And for whatever reason, I mean, you don't just play ambient stuff. You play songs, like you play stuff with lyrics and you talk.
1: Oh yeah. The 8 o'clock shuffle is just all across the board.
0: Right. It never gets distracting.
1: Oh, well, that's good to know.
0: It's always just the perfect kind of setting.
1: Great.
0: And then I find new stuff and I find local stuff that I've never heard of.
1: Yeah. The idea is like, if you hear even one thing that you like, is like, go and explore it yourself. Like, listen to the whole album.
0: Yeah.
1: And I don't know. I was privileged enough when I was a kid, when I was a teenager, there was a pirate radio station in Mobile called, it was called WTOH, and it stood for Top of the Hill. It came from Spring Hill College. But they mixed local stuff with, like, just regular crazy indie alternative stuff, And I thought when I grew up, there'd be tons of radio stations like that.
0: Yeah.
1: And it's like, anyway, there weren't, except for stuff like W, you know, FMU and stuff like that, which I discovered later. But I was like, I want my show to be like this because you could play like stuff that's out there, you know, whatever in the cosmos or whatever, and then play local stuff and mix it. You hear it on the same level. You don't judge it. My brother will be like, this must be local. And I'm like, it's not.
0: I see what you mean about you don't judge it. I said something last episode about getting to see, there's something magical about getting to hear lyrics live, like from local artists that, I don't know, there's something, like hearing music live is magic in its own way, but there's something about hearing lyrics and songs from people that wrote them and nobody's heard them.
1: Yeah.
0: That's just something, something a little extra juicy about it. Yeah.
1: Especially like the Sweet Reef stuff is like, wow, like there's only a handful of people here. And it's like, it's almost like we're privy to some sort of secret magic or something.
0: Yeah.
1: Anyway, I feel like I'm going over time.
0: No, we're good.
1: I'm about to turn into a pumpkin.
0: Yeah. I'll let you go. I did want to say that in that vein, an experience that I get with a show every time I listen, it never fails to be like fun for me.
1: Oh, good. That's great.
0: Is you put ads in. You put vintage ads and you put like ads that are displaced that they aren't advertisements.
1: Yeah, that's
0: like,
1: why I call it alternate reality listening pleasure.
0: Right. And there's something about that where I know they're not trying to get money or attention from me. And so my brain doesn't immediately start
1: you
0: like
1: judge
0: blocking
1: it for
0: it out.
1: Like what it's worth.
0: And what it's worth is so weird.
1: Yes.
0: Hearing it next to like, there was one, you went from a residence, Tale of Tunes of Two Cities track, which hearing that as an instrumental.
1: Serenade for Missy.
0: Yeah. So uncanny, just like they intended it. You played it, you used that piece of music exactly as intended. And then it cut to some like Pizza Hut ad from the 90s. And I was suddenly experiencing that Pizza Hut ad from the sonic orientation of this residence track. And it was such a mind, it was like a mind fuck. just one of many special experiences you can have on Psychic Tuesdays.
1: You know, do you use Adobe Photoshop?
0: Yeah.
1: So like basically like when you're towards the end, you want to flatten the image.
0: Yeah.
1: Basically time is like flattened the image of these ads.
0: Mm-hmm.
1: So that you're not in that time anymore, but you can see it like for what it's worth. And it's like, it's entertaining and it's weird. And it's even more entertaining and more weird since it's not timely anymore.
0: Right.
1: And that's one reason I like doing that. Cause I don't know. I don't really give a shit about commercials these days. In fact, they annoy me.
0: But even hearing like a radio commercial speak.
1: Yeah.
0: Like a pitch given on a modern radio next to whatever weird music you were just playing.
1: Oh, yeah.
0: It's experience
1: really
0: that you can't
1: fun.
0: Have anywhere
1: else. It's like making
0: else.
1: A live mixtape. I mean, I'd love doing Psychic Tuesday Radio.
0: Yeah.
1: And it's very gratifying hearing that you enjoy it.
0: Mm-hmm. If you ever want to work together,
1: a comment card,
0: on that 10-hour opening, because I've done that shtick as well, opening doors and stuff comes out and you play stuff, but that was on an episode
1: that
0: forever
1: literally,
0: ago.
1: I say that I get ideas when I'm falling asleep. That came, I was falling asleep and I had that idea and I was like, I'm going to forget this if I don't, and I wrote it down and I think it was the next episode I made.
0: Yeah.
1: But it was like, doors opening and just like lost in these even almost like invisible hallways and I was like, and I know I'm not gonna do typical songs. I want it to be like these, you know, where am I kind of like, anyway, so that was like such a fun episode or fun feature.
0: I forget what came before the argument song, like the argument track, the Monty Python thing.
1: Oh yeah.
0: But it was something else that I knew.
1: Was it Kate Bush?
0: All
1: we ever wanted, all we ever looked for, because that was part of the inspiration.
0: I forget. Give me just one second. I'm going to see what it is, and then we can get out of here.
1: And Yellow Submarine inspired it. There's a part where doors are opening and things are going poop poop, and like So like I remember that just flashed through my mind. Both of those when I was drifting off to sleep, and I was like, oh wow, that could be a feature.
0: I think it was afterwards. I think it was the Krang track that I recognized. but it was like,
1: I love Kring
0: going, because I have heard that argument track since I was a kid. That was on a mix CD that somebody made for me,
1: like buried in your subconscious,
0: burned into my mind. Yeah. That rhythm, and so that scene ends, and he closes the door and says, "Stupid git," and then he moves on to this next thing. But it was also something that I knew. And for that one moment, like, my world was just like melting, staring into my backyard. And in there the was
1: what is it? This is your life. The curtain or the door number two. And
0: yes.
1: And I left the episode playing really in like back of your mind volume during this Tones on Tail track. Mm-hmm. And the reason I chose the Tones on Tail track, because it has inexplicably creepy studio audience and laughter. And that always intrigued me. So I was like, I'm going to leave this episode of It's Your Life buried under there, so he's like $1,000.
0: Yeah, just like, is that, am I still hearing that, or is my brain
1: of,
0: making
1: I know
0: that?
1: There's like a lot of like conscious subconscious stuff in that mix.
0: Yeah, my favorite
1: so fun
0: being what's behind first door, old carpet.
1: Yeah.
0: Like,
1: and it's funny because like it came from a video, and the way he says it, you don't interpret it the same when you're just listening to it, because you don't see the carpet. They sort of, he says that, but then it's like the carpet looks nice, but you continue to hear it, and you imagine just it being this old nasty carpet when you're just listening to it.
0: Yeah, and of course my brain screaming back rooms.
1: Yeah,
0: Earth
1: exactly.
0: Hotel,
1: that
0: idiot.
1: Was yeah, like, it was a combination of that idea when I was falling asleep and back rooms. Because back rooms just like stained my brain.
0: Yeah, same. It's so weird to think that so much of that stuff is not. I can imagine a time a few months ago when still life wasn't just like echoing in my head. Like that is so. You'll see it on like Instagram posts now, and it's like, you're like trying to do back. You're just
1: coming
0: like
1: up to the surface.
0: Yeah.
1: And speaking of that, tomorrow night, I definitely want to see in the theater, You Can See Everything, the Nathan Fielder documentary about Elizabeth Hughes.
0: Yeah.
1: Because it's 3 hours and it's really like tears the whole concept of reality.
0: Yeah.
1: Because it starts out as a documentary and then it turns into actors playing the parts and just, yeah. I mean, if you're familiar with Nathan Fielder and the rehearsal and stuff like that, he's really good at fucking with reality.
0: It's a new and exciting time in media.
1: Peter, my brother, calls it next level horror.
0: Yeah.
1: Fucking with reality.
0: Yeah. Who knows? You may be next. I want to make a formal call on the show. Thank you so much, Paul, for coming on.
1: Oh, yeah.
0: If you have dream experiences, if you have backrooms like experiences, if you have mall world dreams, I was trying to not make this call because Mall World looked like they were going to try to do a podcast as a Discord community, but
1: hello, Mall World, may I help you?
0: Mall World is not calling.
1: Bye.
0: that has not coalesced. So I'm taking Mall World stories if you have them. I'm taking Earth Hotel stories. If any of those things, we're going to consult the eight ball to end the show. Will we have a better year, or will we lose ourselves in the back rooms of our brains?
1: Which year? 2027?
0: Yeah.
1: Okay.
0: Well, it's year 81 now. It just turned
1: out. Oh, that's right. What was the question?
0: What is the answer?
1: No, hold on. It was very doubtful, but you didn't really give me a,
0: that one didn't
1: a
0: count.
1: Yes
0: that one didn't
1: or
0: count.
1: No question.
0: I said, will we have a better year in this upcoming year?
1: Reply, Hazy, try again. That's perfect.
0: We'll use that take.
1: I love that. I love that 8-Ball has that option.
0: Yeah,
1: it could just be yes and no, but reply hazy, try again.
0: The time is not right.
1: Yeah, we need to update now. Fuck no.
0: In this economy?
1: Yeah. Are you kidding? Well, right. Thanks for having me on.
0: Thanks a lot.
1: I can't wait to hear it back.
0: That's the end of the show.
1: The sound of my own voice.
0: Oh, I mean, you've been doing this long enough that you think you wouldn't, but I've been doing this long enough, and I still do. So, yeah, thanks for fighting the good fight.
1: Enjoy the Nowhere Square songs too.
0: Yeah. Next up, you're going to hear Backyard Revolution. Bye.
1: Bye.
0: Okay,
1: bye.
0: Beautiful.
1: And that wasn't recording.
0: Don't you do that to me.
1: It wasn't. Just kidding. So I wish I had a flash drive. I can drive home and get one, or what should I do?
0: Can you just
1: I wonder if I could send this to you like from this computer. Oh, my ears.
0: Yeah.
1: They're hot and pinched. Like my bra.
0: Yeah, will it save some waves?
1: Yeah, it's on hold on.
0: I don't know nothing about none of that.
1: I'm pretty sure it's an MP3, but
0: I mean MP3s are fine. I don't know nothing about waves.
1: Sage shows stream 2/6/2/10/15. Wow, the band's upstairs. I wonder, look at the marquee and see. You know what they, I said this before, and it's funny because I guess they would have to afford it. But I think their marquee should be right over the door, like a theater. Yeah. You could try, instead of having to peek inside, like this band's playing. What's it say? 65 North Pickers. That's a terrible name. Man, it's a terrible name. I mean, I guess outside of here, you'd be like, oh, wait.
0: Try searching that.
1: But, place. I mean, it sounds too, yeah. Pickers.
0: They called you Pickers with heart.
1: Let me see if I can find my email here. Okay, I'm going to use the bathroom. Yeah.

Quarter.

0: I wish I could find a flash drive. Because I can't remember my fucking email password anymore.
1: Do you want me to use mine?
0: Yeah. You can send it to yourself. You want to just go in there? Oh, my brain is like pulling right now.
1: I appreciate it.
0: We talked a lot about stuff I don't normally talk about.
2: Yeah, all those dream questions really, really do take it out of you. Yeah, I got asked like 5 or 6 different times, like, do you want to be a part of this podcast thing? And I'm like, yeah, fucking send me email. I can help
0: produce it. You gotta type yours in your phone.
2: Oh, thank you.
0: You can send it from somebody else's.
2: No, I don't know. Yeah, I'm like, please, like, let me help. I've produced shows for other people. Like, I'll help anyway. And it just, like, wouldn't happen. Like, nobody... I mean, predictably, the guy running the Mall World subreddit is not exactly mentally the most stable guy.
0: Maybe there's a reason for that.
2: Yeah, I'm wondering that about myself.
0: Oh.
2: Like, why don't I have a show that I can... why have I done 120 episodes in 10 years? Well, it's like, that's why. Because you're, like, borderline mentally ill.
0: I can't believe I just celebrated 8 years of doing my show.
2: I know, congratulations. That's insane,
0: thank you. Infinity sideways. But yeah, I think the key to me, I've learned about myself and this, is that it's every week.
2: Yeah.
0: And there's like, that creates a discipline because, you know what I mean? Like, I have to be like the parent and the child.
2: Yeah.
0: So it's like the parents going, you know, the show's coming up. You can't miss it. And then the child's like, I want to play. So it's like gathering all the music and everything and being playful is one thing. And then knowing the show's coming up and you have to have it all ready by, you know, at least sometime Tuesday.
2: Right. Yeah.
0: This back and forth kind of thing. And then the archive, which is nice. The archive is really nice because, like I said, people can listen at their own leisure. Mm-hmm. And it's really weird to look back on it. And also, I can say, did I do an episode about this?
2: Search.
0: Yeah.
2: It's really valuable, which you want to be.
0: It's the very first one. It's very fresh.
2: I guess it's all one show.
0: Glad you had that idea. Yeah, it's just, it was 1:47.
2: That's cool. So you just, yeah.
0: We went a little overtime, I guess.
2: It's both of us as one track. Like,
0: both of us. Oh, yeah.
2: Okay.
0: And I'm about to turn the station back on. That's the beauty of a radio station that is freeform and, I don't know. That's one reason I chose today. Because there's a show later tonight, but right now... It doesn't matter if we do this or not. Weird. Oscar the Grouch keeps appearing. Somebody imitated their voice. God, when was that? Anyway, the last 3 days, Oscar the Grouch has appeared randomly. Me and my brother like to pay attention to stuff like that. And I keep seeing repeat numbers like in time. Like, it's either 11 and 11, 11 or 12, 12 or stuff like that.
2: Yeah.
0: I'll like randomly look at the clock and I'll be like, 3:30.
2: I got it.
0: Yes. Let me turn this thing back off. I mean, it's on, but...

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0: What'd you think?
1: Well, you know, I thought I would hate it, but, you know, I kind of liked it.
0: Really?
1: No, man, that was terrible.

0: going to tell you something that I once heard from a very, very smart woman named Kim.
1: The lady who waxes you?
0: She told me, if you don't love what you do, then why do it? Then she ripped the hair from my beehole.
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2: The Nick, Birmingham's best kept secret, has historically brought you the best in live original music since 1982. 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